Saxophonist Jose Migueles opens this hour of jazz with Out of Nowhere from the album Contradictio. Jose Migueles with pianist Jean-Michel Pilk, bassist Carlos Barreto, and drummer Marcos Cavalheiro. I'm John Hill. I'll be your host for the hour. Good to be with you again.

the lovely Catherine Russell, going back to New Orleans from her album Send for Me with tubist Philip Norris. That was Matt Munisteri playing banjo, preceded by guitarist Doug Monroe and his band La Pompe Attack, doing a tune written by, you guessed it, Jaco Pastorius, called Teen Town. Doug Monroe with Albert Rivera on saxophone, drummer Ian Carroll, and bassist Michael Getz. Doug Monroe, La Pompe Attack from Putt Lake Toodaloo. And opening the set, saxophonist Jose Migueles. He is a Spaniard from the town of Galicia, recorded in Portugal. That was a traditional Galician song called Menina. Jose Migueles, accompanied by French pianist Jean-Michel Pilk, Portuguese bassist Carlos Barreto, and his compatriot Spaniard drummer Marcos Cavalheiro. Contradictio is the name of the album. We are listening to jazz. I'm John Hill. From Mussorgsky's Pictures at an Exhibition, Ch-

Saxophonist Michael O'Neill's quintet with vocalist Tony Lindsay. The album is called Pacific Standard Time, an album of standards from this West Coast-based band. Michael O'Neill with Eric Jacobson on trumpet. John R. Burr was the pianist, bassist Dan Feisley, and drummer Alan Hall. Tony Lindsay with the Michael O'Neill quintet. And opening the set, music from T.S. Monk, drummer T.S. Monk live. The album is called Two Continents, One Groove. That was a song called Sierra, the T.S. Monk sextet with pianist Helen Sung, tenor saxophonist Willie Williams, alto saxophonist Patience Higgins, on trumpet Josh Evans, bassist Kenny Davis, and special guest Dave Stryker on guitar. Two Continents, One Groove, that track recorded in Bern, Germany. Other tracks on the album recorded at Ginny's in Harlem. T.S. Monk, live. We're listening to jazz.

0: Nika's Tempo, another tune inspired by the great jazz patron Baroness Kathleen Pannonica de Koningsvorder, performed by drummer Art Blakey and his Jazz Messengers, with saxophonist Jackie McLean, pianist Sam Dockery, Spanky DeBrest was the bassist, Bill Hardman trumpet, from a collection called The Best of the Columbia and RCA Vic Years, 1956 through 1959. We opened with saxophonist Kenny Garrett, from Sounds from the Ancestors, For Art's Sake. Vernell Brown Jr. was the pianist, bassist, Corcoran Holt, drummer Ronald Bruner. I'm John Hill. Thanks for joining me for Jazz. I'll see you later.
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Composer Carl Saunders at it again, this time enlisting the aid of pianist Christian Jacob. The album called New Jazz Standards Volume 5, the song Complex Simplicity, with bassist Derek Olds and drummer Joe LaBarbera, opening this Hour of Jazz. I'm your host, John Hill.

pianist Horace Silver with Dee Dee Bridgewater from Dee Dee's album Love and Peace, a tribute to the great Horace Silver. And of course, that was Horace's tribute to the Baroness Kathleen Pannonica de Koningswater, best known to the jazz community in the bebop era as Nika. That was Nika's Dream, probably the best-known tune dedicated to the Baroness, who lent a hand to all the struggling musicians trying to create a new sound during the 40s and 50s. Dee Dee Bridgewater singing his Phrases, accompanied by a French ensemble, Paris, where she's made her home for several years. Stéphane Belmondo was the trumpet player, saxophonist Lionel Belmondo, Hein Vandegen was the bassist, and André Dédé Cicerelli, the drummer. Dee Dee Bridgewater from Love and Peace, a tribute to the great Horace Silver. Preceded by saxophonist Eric Alexander. Eric Alexander's album Song of No Regrets, the tune there, written by the pianist here in the group, David Hazeltine, titled But Here's the Thing, with John Faddis on trumpet, bassist John Weber, and drummer Joe Farnsworth, along with percussionist Alex Diaz. And we opened the set with the music of trumpeter Carl Saunders. This, the fifth volume of his compositions, New Jazz Standards Volume 5, and every other year or so he releases an album of his compositions, and each time he chooses a great jazz player to lead the ensemble. Flutist Sam Most was the leader for the first volume of New Jazz Standards. That was followed by trombonist Scott Whitfield for Volume 2. Roger Kellaway headed up the band for Volume 3. Guitarist Larry Coons for Volume 4. And this time around, it is pianist Christian Jacob with bassist Derek Oles and Joe LaBarbera on drums. The song we heard, Silver Ambience. Christian Jacob from New Jazz Standards Volume 5, the music of Carl Saunders. We're listening to jazz. I'm John Hill. Pianist Kenny Barron from Wanton Spirit.

trumpeter Bill Ortiz doing a tune by trumpeter Eddie Henderson called Sunburst. Bill Ortiz from his album Points of View. Bassist Marcus Shelby featured on that track, along with drummer Dennis Chambers, percussionist John Simon.

know, I always enjoy playing Washington, D.C. 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Provides me with an opportunity to deliver, for example, this open letter pressed into my hands by a man on my street. If I am not mistaken, I once read, back during that short spell I spent in school, where every slave set free was supposed to get, for slaving, 40 acres and a mule. Now, ain't no telling how much work was done by my ancestors under slavery's rule, but sure as hell the total's got to run at least 40 acres and a mule. Now, I'm not saying this to see folks sweat, because I'm not bitter, neither am I cruel, but ain't nobody paid for slavery yet about my 40 acres and my mule. We had a promise that was taken back, and when we hollered it was hush be cool. Well, me, I'm being rowdy, hot and black. 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

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Yes, Lordy, ma.

0: Freedom Jazz Dance from saxophonist Eddie Harris from 1965, an album called The In Sound. It's also available in an anthology called Artist's Choice, an anthology that Eddie put together himself. Freedom Jazz Dance there with Cedar Walton at the piano, Ron Carter on bass, Billy Higgins was the drummer, Rake Hodrington, the trumpet player. And we opened the set with another Chicagoan, Oscar Brown Jr., from an album called Mr. Brown Goes to Washington. It's also collected in a best of release called Sin and Soul and Then Some, 40 Acres and a Mule from Oscar Brown Jr. I'm John Hill. Thanks for joining me for Jazz This Hour. I'll see you later.
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Thanks.

Brother Jack McDuff at the organ, of course, with Broadway. That's from his recording Color Me Blue. His friends on this recording, Red Holloway on sax, Phil Upchurch on guitar, Kevin Axt on bass, Joe Dukes on drums. You're listening to Jazz. My name's Dave Schwann. Great to have you with us. Thank you so much for your support of the great American music we call jazz. We have guitarist Dave Stryker up next with Bob Mincer and the WDR Big Band, the big band based in Cologne, Germany, from the recording Blue Soul, a tune by Prince, When Doves Cry.

That just moves right along, doesn't it? A very exciting arrangement of the Prince tune, When Doves Cry. It's from Dave Stryker and the WDR Big Band from the recording Blue Soul. Bob Mintzer out front conducting the band. And, of course, we heard from Dave on guitar, Johan Horlin on alto sax, and Hans Decker on drums, making things move right along on When Doves Cry. You're listening to Jazz with Dave Schwann, moving right along to another big band, and a very special band here, the Airmen of Note, part of the United States Air Force Band. This is a cut from their 70th anniversary CD called Air Power. Colonel Don Schofield is the commander. We'll hear from vocalist Technical Sergeant Paige Roble on With Every Breath I Take.

with every breath I take. That is the Airmen of Note, part of the United States Air Force Band, from their recording Air Power, their 70th anniversary celebration. With Every Breath I Take, sung by Technical Sergeant Paige Roble. We also heard soloing on trombone, Master Sergeant Ben Patterson, and on trumpet, Technical Sergeant Logan Keese. A superb band, the Airmen of Note. You're listening to Jazz with Dave Schwann, taking things down now with Aaron Deal and his trio. Aaron Deal is the pianist and composer of the piece we're about to hear. Paul Sikivi is on double bass, Gregory Hutchinson on drums, for a piece of music that opens up the recording, The Vagabond, Polaris.

That is pianist and composer Aaron Deal with his piece called Polaris, and that opens up his CD, The Vagabond, with Aaron, Paul Sikivi, double bass, and Gregory Hutchinson on drums. We have a lot more jazz to come. Please stay with us. Dave Schwann here. Thank you for joining us.

Next, Dan Getz and Chet Baker with Line for Lions. I sure have been enjoying a recording by the Jeff Hamilton Trio called Catch Me If You Can. Jeff, of course, out front on drums, who has played with some of the greatest people in jazz and American music over his career. He's joined here by Tamir Hendelman on piano and John Hamar on bass for a tune called La Pina.

Jeff Hamilton and his trio, with a tune called La Pina. It's from Jeff's CD called Catch Me If You Can. Tamir Hendelman on piano, John Hamar bass, and Jeff on drums. Here is another great trio, led by the great Keith Jarrett, with Gary Peacock on bass and Jack DeJohnette on drums, from their recording Standards, Volume 2, Moon and Sand.

A 1983 recording by Keith Jarrett and his trio at the time. Gary Peacock on bass and Jack DeJohnette on drums. Of course, Keith Jarrett on piano, with a tune by Alec Wilder called Moon and Sand. That is from Keith's recording Standards, Volume 2. You're listening to Jazz with Dave Schwann. Our thanks once again for your support of the great American music we call jazz. One more piano trio for you. This from Ahmad Jamal, the recording Live in Paris, 92. James Comeck is on bass and David Bowler on drums for a piece by Ahmad Jamal called Acorn.

0: From the album Live in Paris, 1992, Ahmad Jamal with his tune Acorn, Ahmad Jamal at the piano, James Kamak on bass guitar, David Bowler drums.
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That's a tune by baritone saxophonist Lauren Sevian, who we heard on that recording. The tune called Bluesishness. It's from Lauren's CD called Bliss. Robert Rodriguez, piano. Christian McBride on bass. And E.J. Strickland on drums. That gets us started in the right direction. Hello and welcome. I'm Dave Schwann. You're listening to the great American music we call jazz. We hope things are going very well for you and yours. Do be careful out there and enjoy the music. Here's Corey Weeds and the Little Big Band from the recording Explosion. Tommy Flanagan's Minor Mishap.

Well, they call themselves the Little Big Band, but that sounds like a big, big band to me. A fine group. With Corey Weeds up front on tenor sax from the album Explosion and Tommy Flanagan's tune Minor Mishap. Jill Townsend conducting the band along with Corey on tenor sax, Joe Mondarelli soloing on trumpet, and Steve Davis on trombone, and Jesse Cahill on drums. You're listening to Jazz with Dave Schwann, and up next, the BBXL Ensemble, led by trumpeter and composer Walter White. Here's something from the recording called BBXL, The Way You Look Tonight.

The Way You Look Tonight, Walter White's arrangement of the Jerome Kern classic from his recording BBXL, the BBXL Ensemble with Walter, and Walter soloing on trumpet, also soloing on trombone, Michael Deese. And you're listening to Jazz with Dave Schwann. We take it down considerably now with one of the great, great singers, Sheila Jordan, from her recording Little Song. Tom Harrell starts us out on flugelhorn, along with Steve Kuhn on piano. David Fink is on bass here, and Billy Drummond on drums. For Autumn in New York.

Sheila Jordan, with her very personal stamp on a great American classic, Autumn in New York. Tom Harrell opening up the cut on flugelhorn. Steve Kuhn on piano, David Fink bass, Billy Drummond on drums. That's from Sheila's recording called Little Song, which, by the way, was a name given to Sheila by her grandfather. Charlie Parker also said something about Sheila Jordan when she was a very young lady after hearing her sing. Charlie Parker said she was a young lady with million-dollar ears. You're listening to Jazz with Dave Schwann. Our thanks for joining us. Please stay with us for a lot of great music ahead.

Pianist Dick Hyman with Nobody But You from the Gershwin Songbook. And up next, the Jazz Messengers. Various people who performed as jazz messengers under the direction of the great Art Blakey. As a matter of fact, the name of the CD is The Legacy of Art Blakey. Various jazz messengers recorded live here at the Iridium in New York. They feature Benny Golson on sax, Terrence Blanchard on trumpet, Curtis Fuller on trombone, Jeff Keyser at the piano, Peter Washington on bass, and on drums here, Lewis Nash. Quite the lineup, wouldn't you say? Here are the Jazz Messengers from The Legacy of Art Blakey, live at the Iridium. And a tune by the trombonist we hear, Curtis Fuller, A La Mode.

the Jazz Messengers, a group made up of various personnel from Art Blakey and the Jazz Messengers, and actually from different generations, all getting together there in November of 1997 at the Iridium in New York. That is from a recording called The Legacy of Art Blakey. We heard Curtis Fuller's A La Mode. Curtis Fuller was on trombone there, along with Benny Golson on sax, Terrence Blanchard on trumpet, Jeff Keyser on piano, Peter Washington on bass, and in this instance, Lewis Nash on drums. Dave Schwann here, and you're listening to the great American music we call jazz. Our thanks once again for joining us. We do hope things are going very well for you and yours. Here is alto saxophonist Brent Jensen. His CD is a tribute to the great Paul Desmond. It's called The Sound of a Dry Martini. Here's the opening cut. Wendy.

from the recording, The Sound of a Dry Martini, Remembering Paul Desmond. That's the way Paul Desmond described his sound on alto sax, like a dry martini. The alto saxophonist here, Brent Jensen. Jamie Findlay on guitar, Zach Matthews on bass, and Dean Koba on drums for a tune by Paul Desmond called Wendy. You're listening to Jazz with Dave Schwann, and up next, bassist Kyle Eastwood from his recording Cinematic, featuring music from some of his favorite films, and here is one of them. I think you'll recognize this.

0: Henry Mancini's theme for the Pink Panther almost goes without saying. You'd recognize that melody anywhere. Kyle Eastwood with his quintet. Kyle on bass, Quentin Collins trumpet, Brandon Allen on sax, Andrew McCormick on piano, and Chris Higginbottom on drums. And that is from Kyle Eastwood's recording called Cinematic.
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2: In 1969, Estonian-born composer Ervo Pärt, in a musical crisis, withdrew from public life. He abandoned 20th century techniques and looked to Gregorian chant in search of his musical voice. Emerging after 8 long years, he developed the concept of tintinnabuli, Latin for little bell, and presented Fur Alina, his first composition in that style, an expression of consolation to a mother behind the Soviet Iron Curtain, separated from her daughter. During those years of Pärt's seclusion, an 18-year-old guitar prodigy from Kansas City, Pat Metheny, burst onto the international jazz scene. Since then, Metheny has built a reputation as an innovative jazz master, winning 20 Grammy Awards in 12 different categories. Throughout his career, Metheny has championed new sonorities and technology for his instrument, including the Picasso guitar, a 42-string guitar with four necks built by Canadian luthier Linda Manzer. In 2021, Metheny made his debut as a classical composer with the album Road to the Sun, an homage to the breathtaking expanse of Glacier National Park. But the most breathtaking expanse may be its final track, in which Metheny performs Fur Alina by Ervo Pärt on the Picasso guitar, uniting the voices of three musical visionaries. As Metheny says, music is infinite and open. Like Pat Metheny and Ervo Pärt, WRCJ connects you to the breathtaking expanse of all music, from classical to jazz. I'm Krista Grix, thanking you for your support.
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Pianist John Davis and his trio with Herbie Hancock's Speak Like a Child from John's CD, Happy Juice, along with John Boris Kozlov on bass and Mark Ferber on drums. John Davis getting us started this hour with the great American music we call jazz, and we're glad you're here. My name's Dave Schwann. We have something up next from a group of masters, Kenny Barron on piano, Ben Riley on drums, Charlie Rouse on tenor, and Buster Williams on bass. They called themselves Sphere, and this is something off a CD they dedicated to Charlie Parker. The CD's called Bird Songs, and here is Bird's Red Cross.

Charlie Parker's Red Cross by the quartet known as Sphere, taking its name from Thelonious Monk's middle name, Sphere. Kenny Barron on piano, Ben Riley on drums, Charlie Rouse on tenor, and Buster Williams on bass, making up that quartet with Red Cross by Charlie Parker from the CD Bird Songs. Up next, drummer Cindy Blackman and a very interesting version of On Green Dolphin Street.

Cindy Blackman and her quartet with their version of On Green Dolphin Street. That opens up their CD called Works on Canvas. And along with Cindy on drums, that was J.D. Allen on tenor, Carlton Holmes on piano, George Mitchell on bass. And you're listening to Jazz with Dave Schwann. Interesting version of On Green Dolphin Street, isn't it? Here's an interesting version of a Duke Ellington classic, In a Sentimental Mood, and McCoy Tyner.

McCoy Tyner from a CD that features a big band conducted by Bob Belden. Obviously not the big band there, but McCoy Tyner's solo version of Duke Ellington's In a Sentimental Mood from the CD called The Turning Point. You're listening to Jazz with Dave Schwann. So glad you're with us. We hope you can stay aboard for more great American music.

The Dave Brubeck Quartet from their album Gone with the Wind, Camptown Races. We have two great organists up for you next. The first, Dr. Lonnie Smith, live at the Jazz Standard in New York with his outstanding trio, Jonathan Kreisberg on guitar and Jonathan Blake on drums. And after Dr. Smith, Joey DeFrancesco with the late, great Bobby Hutcherson on vibes. We'll start with Dr. Smith. Once again, this is at the Jazz Standard in New York, a Wayne Shorter tune, Juju.

The late, great Bobby Hutcherson on vibes, Joey DeFrancesco on the Hammond B3, and Byron Landham on drums. And I Thought About You. Isn't that beautiful? That is from Joey's CD called Organic Vibes. And before that, Dr. Lonnie Smith, live at the Jazz Standard with Wayne Shorter's tune, Juju. We heard Jonathan Blake on drums and Jonathan Kreisberg on guitar. And you're listening to Jazz with Dave Schwann, and we have one more organist for you, Mike LaDon, joining saxophonist Corey Weeds. If you're an Earth, Wind & Fire fan, you'll like this CD called Let's Groove, the music of Earth, Wind & Fire. Here is Devotion.

0: 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It's called Let's Groove on the Cellar Live label, and they do just that. They do groove. The tune we heard, Devotion, with Corey Weeds on alto, Steve Caldestad on tenor, Mike LaDon was on the Hammond B3, Dave Sekula guitar, and on the drums, Jason Tiemann.
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2: Harry Bradford was born in 1893. He grew up in Atlanta, where by age 12 he was playing piano and winning cakewalk contests in the Red Light District. He left home with a traveling minstrel show in 1907, and in 1917 he settled in New York, determined to make a living as a songwriter and publisher. Bradford's seen the huge crowds for blues singers like Ma Rainey and Bessie Smith on the Southern Black Vaudeville circuit, and he was certain there was a huge market for their records. But the companies were reticent. Wilbur Sweatman and W.C. Handy had broken the color barrier with their black orchestras, but both were turned down when they asked to add vocalists. In February of 1920, Bradford met with OK Records. Its founder was German immigrant Otto K. Heinemann. OK was a play on his initials. OK catered to niche markets and immigrant communities, which helped Bradford's pitch. OK recorded two of Bradford's songs with Mamie Smith, a cabaret singer Bradford was managing. She was backed by OK's White Studio Orchestra. On a Friday, 6 months later, Bradford finally asked OK's Fred Hagar how the record was doing. He replied, "Well enough that we want Mamie back in the studio on Monday." Bradford upped the ante by suggesting she record with a black band. "What band?" Hagar asked. Bradford didn't have a band, so on the spot he made up the name Jazz Hounds. Bradford cobbled together the band Friday night, rehearsed them Saturday, rehearsed Mamie on Sunday, and they all showed up either drunk or hungover on Monday morning. The songs to be recorded were It's Right Here for You and Harlem Blues. OK suggested that the title Harlem Blues might limit its marketability, so Bradford said to call it Crazy Blues. Crazy Blues not only broke the color barrier, it blew the doors off record shops and sent the record companies scrambling to find their own blues singers. It paved the way for Ma and Bessie and all who followed, from Alberta Hunter to Billie Holiday, Dinah Washington, and Ella Fitzgerald. I'm John Penny with American Musical Notes.
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music from an innovative saxophonist, flautist, broadcaster, bandleader, and collaborator, Mr. Courtney Pine, from his recording Journeys to the Urge Within. We heard the composition Up Behind the Beat. Thank you so much for joining me. You're with D. Alexander. This is Jazz.

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1: Leave it to Ray Charles. Somebody up there ought to turn it off. Raining all over the world. Rainy night in Georgia from the genius. Hits the road, Mr. Ray Charles. And right before that, we heard from Cahill El-Zabar from America the Beautiful with Jump and Shout for Those Now Gone. Here's John Coltrane. Dear Lord.

the captivating voice of Catherine Russell. Live at Jazz at Lincoln Center, we heard a Leonard Feather composition, Keep Your Mind on Me. And she's supported by Matt Munisteri guitar, Ben Paterson piano, Russell Hall bass, Domo Branch drums, John Eric Kelso trumpet, John Allred trombone, Evan Arntzen on clarinet with horn arrangements and adaptations by Mark Lopeman. You're with D. Alexander. This is Jazz.

And there you have it, Miss Anita O'Day, or should I say The Incomparable. That's the name of the recording. Really cool. Just total vocalese throughout that. How long was that? 5 minutes and 45 seconds. A Rodgers and Hart composition, Slaughter on 10th Avenue, with a full orchestra conducted and arranged by Bill Holman. Right before that, we heard from Jerry Allen from Maroons, A Prayer for Peace. Let's continue with Derek Gardner and the Jazz Prophets from the recording Pan Africa, Appointment in Ghana.

0: beautiful is that? Miles Davis with Gil Evans and his orchestra. Wait Till You See Her, from the recording entitled Ballads. Thank you so much for joining me during this hour. I had a great time. I hope you've enjoyed it as well. Hey, if you have any questions or comments, just reach out to us by email at jazznetwork@wfmt.com. We certainly look forward to your comments. Until we are together again, please really take good care of yourself. And please don't forget to share this music with your children. Let's pass that baton on to them. Until we are together again, take good care. You with D. Alexander. This is Jazz.
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The Chicago Soul Jazz Collective from their recording No Wind, No Rain with the composition Message to a Child with Larry Brown Jr. guitar, John Fournier tenor, Ryan Blue Neither trumpet, Amar Fahmy piano, Micah Collier bass, Keith Brooks II drums, and yours truly, D. Alexander on vocals. This is Jazz.

Billy Childs, accompanied by Matt Penman on bass, Art Honig drums, from his recording Triumvirate. We heard his composition Carefree. And before that, Chad McCullough on trumpet from his recording The Charm of Impossibilities on the Caligram label, which is a Chicago label, with his composition Prayer. Let's continue with one of my favorite vocalists, Miss Carmen McRae, with the Tony Scott Quartet, with the composition Misery.

Ray Blue on saxophone from his recording Hashtag People. We heard the composition Fungi Mama, and he's supported by Essiet on bass, with Steve Johns on drums. Right before that, Joe Farnsworth on drums with Joel Ross on vibes, title track from the recording The Big Room. You're with D. Alexander. This is Jazz.

Azar Lawrence on soprano from his recording New Sky. We heard his composition Revelation. Right before that, the sound of Abdullah Ibrahim from Water from an Ancient Well with In a Sentimental Mood, and started things off with Ms. Liz Wright from her recording Salt with her rendition of Afro Blue. Here's Michael Mayo from his recording Fly with his composition Bag of Bones.

0: I just love that tune by Christian McBride from his new John, simply entitled Walking Funny. Thank you so much for joining me during this hour. Had a ball, as always. Thank you so much. I really appreciate you tuning in, hanging out with me during this hour, sharing new music as well as good old classics. Please don't forget to share this with your children. Gotta pass the baton. The future is looking bright. We have so many great young artists that are coming up. I'm really interested in seeing what they're going to do. So let's stick around and support these young artists, the next generation. Until we are together again, please take good care. You're with D. Alexander. This is Jazz.
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2: The year 1791 found Wolfgang Amadeus Mozart in a compositional fervor, as if he knew his life would soon end. His creativity gave birth to two operas, a piano concerto, the motet Ave Verum Corpus, and his Requiem in D minor. But his final work, written just weeks before his death, was the clarinet concerto in A major, the high watermark of Mozart's considerable talents, and a tribute to his friendship with the clarinetist Anton Stadler. Stadler's artistry was renowned, and Mozart sang his praises. "Never should I have thought that a clarinet could be capable of imitating the human voice as it was imitated by you," he wrote to Stadler. "Indeed, your instrument has so soft and lovely a tone that no one can resist it." The joy and merriment of these two friends can be heard throughout this delightful work. But all was not a bed of roses between Stadler and Mozart. Mozart was generous to a fault with his friend, and Stadler knew how to take advantage of him. Stadler commissioned the concerto, then never paid for the commission. He convinced Mozart, who had debts of his own, to pay for his four-year concert tour with the concerto. Then, on tour, Stadler either lost or pawned the original score to pay for his many gambling debts. The score has never been found. Mozart died at 35, just weeks after the premiere, and never heard the concerto performed. Regardless, the clarinet concerto is a masterpiece of musical brilliance. In the words of retired Detroit Symphony clarinetist Douglas Cornelson, "In the two centuries since it was written, the beauty and quality of this music is unsurpassed by any other clarinet concerto. That is the pure genius of Mozart." At WRCJ, we pride ourselves on presenting masterworks, whether they're classical or jazz. 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

That's the Dave Stryker Trio with Bob Mentzer, with Jared Gold on Hammond B3 and McClinty Hunter on drums from the recording Groove Street. We heard Jared Gold's composition, Solstice. Thank you for joining me during this hour of music. You're with D. Alexander. Great things in store for you, so please stay with me. This is Jazz.

Yo, Ross Vibes, Jeremy Corin piano, Kanoa Mendehall bass, Jeremy Dutton drums, and Emmanuel Wilkins on alto from the recording New Blues. They're all composers on this piece from the title track. And before that, we heard from Mr. Isaac Hayes from Hot Buttered Soul, Walk On By. Here's Mary Stallings from Songs Were Made to Sing with Ted Dameron's Lady Bird.

Recently performed in Chicago at Chicago Symphony Center to a sold-out audience, Herbie Hancock, Watermelon Man from Headhunters. And you've heard it right here with me, Dee Alexander, and this is Jazz.

Bobby Broome from his recording Keyed Up. We heard Quicksilver. The recording is dedicated to great pianists, and we just heard Quicksilver, which was composed by Horace Silver, and he's supported by Justin Dillard piano, Dennis Carroll bass, Kobe Watkins drums, and of course Mr. Broome on guitar. And right before that, let's say happy birthday to Billie Holiday. Blue Moon, sounding so good. Oh my goodness, she sounds great on that recording. Here's Melissa Aldana from her recording Echoes of the Inner Prophet. Let's take a listen to Unconscious Whispers.

0: That's Troy Roberts from Stuff I Heard. We heard his composition entitled Hightail. He's a composer and arranger. Thank you so much for joining me. You're with D. Alexander, and this is Jazz.
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2: 2020 marks the centenary of Dave Brubeck, whose 1959 album Time Out went platinum, with hits like Take Five and Blue Rondo a la Turk. Interestingly, Time Out was inspired by advice given to Brubeck years earlier by none other than the great French composer Darius Milhaud. The road to musical success was not an easy one for Dave Brubeck. Born with a severely crossed eye, he wore glasses even as an infant. The condition eventually corrected itself, but not before Brubeck developed a learning disability. He simply, even as an adult, could not read music. He compensated by excelling in jazz improvisation. Eventually, at Mills College, Brubeck found Milhaud, who was untroubled by Brubeck's reading disability. Though Milhaud was strict with Brubeck about the rules of counterpoint, he encouraged lenience regarding jazz and composition. He advised Brubeck, dare, why not? And to keep his ears as well as eyes open while touring the world, to be cognizant of the sounds, rhythms, and melodies that envelop us night and day. Brubeck followed that sage advice. While on a 1958 State Department tour of Eurasia, he discovered the irregularly metered music of other cultures, and that was the creative inspiration for Time Out. Ironically, at the time, recording an album filled with unusual meters was thought to be financially risky. Audiences were used to dancing in 4/4 time, but 5/4, 7/4, or 9/8? The risk paid off handsomely. Years later, Brubeck claimed that Detroiters were the best when it came to dancing in unusual meters. Detroit was a great place to play in the dance hall, he said. Boy, they could dance in 5/4 time to Take Five. They could dance to anything we'd play. At WRCJ, we pride ourselves on presenting masterworks, whether they're classical or jazz. I'm Krista Grix, thanking you for your support.
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from their album Jackets XL with the WDR Big Band. That's Imperial Strut from the Yellow Jackets opening this jazz hour. Hi, I'm John Hill, your host.

from his album Getting to It. That is big band leader this time around, bassist Christian McBride, from the album Bringing It. That was called Getting to It, featuring the guitar work there of Rodney Jones. Ron Blake was the alto saxist, and Freddie Hendrix there on trumpet. Preceded by a collaboration between Duke Ellington and Ella Fitzgerald. Imagine My Frustration, the name of the tune. A three-way collaboration between Ellington, Billy Strayhorn, and Gerald Wilson, who arranged the tune. Johnny Hodges featured there on saxophone from the album Ella at Duke's Place. And we opened that set with the Yellow Jackets from their album Jackets XL with the WDR Big Band, tune written by the Yellow Jackets keyboardist Russ Ferrante, called Downtown. Bob Minzer on sax, Dane Alderson, the bassist, William Kennedy, the drummer. We're listening to jazz. I'm John Hill. Here's Coleman Hawkins' band from The Hawk and Hi-Fi.

Paul Desmond from an album called Bossa Antigua, Old Bossa, as opposed to Bossa Nova. Desmond's sense of humor there, with his comrades Eugene Wright on bass and drummer Connie Kay, additionally Jim Hall on guitar, The Night Has a Thousand Eyes, preceded by Marilyn Scott, evoking a vacation scene. Unzip is the name of the tune from Marilyn Scott's album, The Landscape. Marilyn pinned that one with keyboardist Russ Ferrante. Jimmy Brandley on drums. Jimmy Haslip was the bassist, with Alex Acuna on shaker and the conga playing of Jeff Myers. And opening the set, journeyman bassist Neil Swainson. His album called Fire in the West, a song he titled Late Afternoon, with pianist Rini Rosnes, drummer Lewis Nash, on trumpet Brad Turner, and Kelly Jefferson was the saxophonist. Bassist Neil Swainson. We're listening to jazz.

0: guitarist Grant Geisman from his album Blues, that's B-L-O-O-Z, a song called Time Enough to Last, with Russ Ferrante on piano, Russ Ferrante who's popping up everywhere these days. Trey Henry was the bassist and Ray Brinker, the drummer, with Grant Geisman. And we opened with organist Bill Hyde from his album Dealin' With It, the song Minor Worm, with guitarist Perry Hughes, and Randy Gillespie was the drummer. I'm John Hill. Thanks for joining me for Jazz. I'll see you later.
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2: Manhattan's Lower East Side was a cultural hotbed in the 1980s, attracting students, artists, and immigrants from all corners of the world. This was the neighborhood that composer Jessie Montgomery grew up in, the daughter of a musician father and an actress mother. Her childhood was a vibrant collage of music, drama, and artistic inclusivity. At the same time, the discipline of the Upper West Side called to her. She began the violin at age 4 and wrote her first composition at 11, eventually studying violin at Juilliard and film composition at New York University. The Midwest had its calling card too. Detroit's Sphinx Organization mentored her, introducing her to living composers of diverse backgrounds. And in 2022, Jessie Montgomery was named the Mead Composer in...
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4: Good morning. Welcome to July. I'm Dave Wagner. We've got music here of one Francois Joseph Gosek. And we have this symphony in D major, the Pastorella Symphony. It's going to help us ease in to this Wednesday morning. The Teufel Music Orchestra here and Jean Lamont

He lived through the ripe old age of 95, which is no small achievement in the time before modern medicine. François Joseph Gossec, French composers of operas, string quartets, symphonies, and choral works, and an individual that made the transition from working for the nobility in France and survived the French Revolution by, hey, being on the side of the good guys and writing revolutionary songs. Gossec's music there, the Symphony in D Major, the Pastorella Symphony, which was composed sometime between 1761 and 1762. Teufel Music Orchestra and Jean Lamont. Well, it is going to be a very, very warm day in Detroit. And if you thought that yesterday was hot, more of the same. Actually, in some ways, they said yesterday with the humidity was even hotter. I don't know. They've actually dialed it up here today. Sunny and hot today. A high. Are you ready? Near 101. That's warm. 77, the warm temperature tonight. I told you coming into to work yesterday and today, the same thing. I actually had the top down on the car, and it looks like clouds are, you know, in front of my windshield, like early in the morning. No, that's just the humidity in the air. My goodness. Sunny and hot tomorrow, 100 degrees also, and then showers, likely, possibly a thunderstorm on Friday afternoon, a high of around 96 degrees. 4th of July, 91, Sunday, 88, and Monday, 88. So it'll actually feel cool, you know, with our temperatures in the upper 80s. Wow. Marcel Troignier's music right now, the suite for flute, harp, and strings, Opus 34. This is the Mirage Quintet.

The Suite by one Marcel Toynier, a great harpist. The Suite for flute, harp, and strings with the Mirage Quintet. Special day today. Today is Canada Day, a holiday that is observed July 1st. This celebrates the establishment of Canada as a country on July 1st, 1867. So a lot of ways, it's Canada's 4th of July today, and we're going to celebrate along with everyone. Every track today has a connection with Canada. Either a conductor, a performer, or a composer is Canadian with some creative license. For example, we've got the Maple Leaf Rag this afternoon. Well, come on. What could be more Canadian than that? And the suite from Pride and Prejudice, tribute to the great Canadian actor Donald Sutherland, who portrayed Mr. Bennett. And the Suzalarm, Hands Across the Sea, which we shall rename today Hands Across the River. We have for you right now music of Camille Saint-Saëns with, are you ready, the Quebec Symphony Orchestra. The introduction and Rondo Capriccioso for violin and orchestra. James Ennis, nice young man from Manitoba, with the orchestra here conducted by Yoav Talmy.

The introduction and Rondo Capriccioso for violin and orchestra, the Opus 28 by Camille Saint-Saëns. James Ennis, who now makes his home in Florida, but originally was from Manitoba, and the Quebec Symphony Orchestra there, and you have told me. Right here on the radio, WRCJ-FM and HD1 Detroit.

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Well, as I mentioned earlier, today is Canada Day, and our music director, Krista Grix, has really put today a celebration to acknowledge the closeness, literally and figuratively and emotionally, that we have with Canada. And I like to think that we have become the de facto classical music station for Windsor and everyone in Ontario in the Sun Parlor area. And, of course, a lot of people listening to us on the WRCJ app, too. So we've got all Canadian performances today, or a Canadian connection that, by golly, Krista just spent hours and hours putting this all together as our salute to Canada Day on, well, they're basically, their holiday celebrating the birth of their country, Canada's birthday, and Fête du Canada in French. The music continues here. This is the suite from Hook, arranged for flute and orchestra by Mark Waters. It's music of John Williams, that film that starred Robin Williams as a grown-up Peter Pan and Dustin Hoffman as Captain Hook. Luis Titulio playing the flute, the Sinfonia Toronto, and Ronald Royer

0: WRCJ-FM and HD1 Detroit, the suite from the movie Hook from 1991, the Steven Spielberg fantasy film. Luis Di Tullio, the flute player, the Sinfonia Toronto, and Ronald Royer. Another great hour of classical music coming your way with the Montreal Symphony Orchestra. We have music of the Canadian composer Michael Nyman, music of Robert Farnan, and Canadian pianist Angela Hewitt plays the music of Johann Sebastian Bach. 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

Well, sometimes you are handed lemons and you make lemonade. You've all heard that saying, right? A concert overture, the Roman Carnival Overture by Berlioz, using material from the unsuccessful 1838 opera Benvenuto Cellini. But Berlioz was not one to waste some good writing and some great tunes, so he took music from the carnival scene. And that overture has become incredibly popular. The Montreal Symphony Orchestra in that recording. Today is Canada Day, and we are celebrating with on All Canadian Music Day as we get ready for our own 4th of July celebration, which is coming up on this Saturday. Taking a look at some famous birthdays for today. Estee Lauder, the cosmetics magnate, born on this date in 1908. The actress Olivia de Havilland, born on this date in 1916. And Canadian-born actor Dan Aykroyd, born on this date in 1952. And as we are celebrating, we also are going to bring you up to date on this day in history right after we hear some more music. We've got short stories for flute and orchestra composed for this recording with Luis Di Tullio playing the flute and the Sinfonia Toronto and Ronald Royer.

This is a really cool recording because it makes use of the regular concert flute, the bass flute, and the piccolo. Short stories for flutes and orchestra. The first one, a siren song for alto flute. Rather Blue for bass flute. That's right, there is a bass flute. The Chase for the standard orchestral flute, and Child's Play played on the piccolo. Luis DiTullio, she did all of the work there, and the Sinfonia Toronto and Ronald Royer. Okay, so I mentioned we're also going to check out this date in history, and I am ready to go with that information for you. U.S. postage stamps went on sale for the first time on this date in 1847. The first photographs appear in a newspaper on this date in 1848. Oof. And President Abraham Lincoln signs the second revenue measure of the Civil War into law. It creates, by the way, the Internal Revenue Service. It's all kind of bringing a tear to all of our eyes. We have music for you next. This is from a movie based on a 1937 novel, Theater, with a film score by Michael Dana, Canadian composer. And we've got Curtain Up and The Real Word from Being Julia, about a celebrated actress played by Annette Bening, Nicholas Dodd, and the orchestra here.

Music of the Canadian composer Michael Dana, a nice young man from Burlington, Ontario. And if you're trying to look him up, his first name is spelled M-Y-C-H-A-E-L. Kind of a unique way of spelling Michael. Born in September of 1958 and best known for the score for The Life of Pi. And that's music from a film that starred Annette Bening called Being Julia. Nicholas Dodd there. And the orchestra. We have music next of Johann Sebastian Bach. Angela Hewitt, born in Ottawa. Now she's now a English citizen, but her father was the director of music, organist, choir master at the Anglican Cathedral in Ottawa. This is the toccata from the Partita for Keyboard number 6 in E minor. Music of course, the big guy, Johann Sebastian Bach. Thank you.

Music of Johann Sebastian Bach, and from the Partita for Keyboard number 6 in E minor, the Toccata, that's from BWV 630, Angela Hewitt playing the piano. Well, I guess the big news today is the weather, and it's going to be unseasonably warm. You know, it's summertime here in Michigan, but we usually don't get to this kind of blast of hot air. Not only do we not usually get it, but we don't have it for, you know, a week or so. And, of course, you've already experienced it yesterday, right, where we pushed near 100 degrees. And the original forecast for today said, well, we were going to be near 98. Well, that actually was yesterday. Sunny and hot today, a high of around 101. And outside of our studios right now here, a little after 6 o'clock in the morning, it's already 85 degrees. So the heat index is high as 109. This is the point where the heat really does become dangerous for people and for animals. So I knew this morning when I opened the door, even early at around 4:15, Jake and Meg were kind of sniffing the air going, oh, what's going on here? This feels like the afternoon. Yeah, well, it does already this morning. And it's just going to stay this way. I mean, all the way through this week. Tomorrow, again, a high near 100 degrees. We're really setting some records here, I guess I understand. Maybe some showers on Friday, but it's not going to cool things down that much. Even with the showers, we're still going to have a high temperature of around 96. Right on through our own Independence Day, July 4th, a high around 91 with some showers and thunderstorms kind of firing off sometime in the afternoon. Also 88 on Sunday with those chance of showers, and Monday a high 88 degrees. A lot of people here in the Metro Detroit area kind of make a long weekend of it, and a lot of folks are going to be off on Friday, just like everyone's, you know, officially off today in Canada, because it is Canada Day today. And as I mentioned earlier, throughout the day, the entire day, we're featuring performances by Canadian ensembles, Canadian soloists, like we just heard Angela Hewitt, and Canadian composers. So let's continue, shall we? Pictures in the Fire for Orchestra. This is music of Robert Farnon, born in Canada. He wrote this in 1957. The Czechoslovak Radio Symphony Orchestra of Bratislava and Adrian Lieper.

0: Great jazz trumpeter Dizzy Gillespie once said that he was glad that Robert Farnon became a composer because Dizzy said that Robert Farnon was a better trumpet player than he was. Wow. Pictures in the Fire by Canadian composer Robert Farnon. Adrian Lieber there leading the Czechoslovak Radio Symphony Orchestra. Now they're just known as the Slovak Radio Symphony Orchestra. WRCJ in Detroit, as we all together lumber on this morning.
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0: Haley Taylor is here this morning. She's got great music for you. Starting off this morning, Jean Lamont on the Tafel Music Baroque Orchestra, and the fourth from a set of 12 concerti by Handel in A minor. Peter Wharf is here at 2 p.m., the Drive Time Elixir, continuing our salute to Canada and Canada Day with the Beethoven Piano Concerto No. 3 with the Toronto Symphony Orchestra and Andrew Davis. Exploring Music Tonight with Bill McLaughlin, that's at 6 p.m. And Jazz Tonight at 7 with John Hill. Hey, have we have you covered or what? Reflections in the Water, music of Claude Debussy from Book 1 of Images. Marc-André Amelin plays the piano.

Réflexion dans l'eau, Reflections in the Water, music from 1905 by Claude Debussy, the French-Canadian pianist Marc-André Amelin played the music for us here on this Wednesday morning, July the 1st. And we have Israeli-Canadian cellist Ofer Hornoy right now with Paul Robinson and the Toronto Chamber Orchestra, the Cello Concerto in D Major, the music of Antonio Vivaldi on 90.9 FM.

0: WRCJ-FM and HD1 Detroit. Wow, Viva Vivaldi with the Toronto Chamber Orchestra and All for Hornoi, the Cello Concerto in D Major by Tony V. Upcoming, we have James Ennis. He was here earlier this morning playing his violin for us, and he's back with some Mozart here and the Mozart Anniversary Orchestra, the Montreal Symphony Orchestra. We've got the English Chamber Orchestra playing O Canada, arranged by Donald Fraser, and music of one William Perry and the RTE National Symphony Orchestra, a piece entitled Summer Nocturne. And it is, if you haven't noticed, by the way, I think today and tomorrow and Friday will definitely qualify as summer-like day.
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0: I'm hoping that on our show, Two with the Works, we can eventually play some music by Guillaume Machaut. You know why?
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Nice young man from Brandon, Manitoba. James Ennis, longtime trumpet professor of Brandon University in Canada. That was his dad, Alan Ennis, and his mother, Barbara Ennis, former ballerina with Le Grand Ballet Canadien. And the Rondo for Violin and Orchestra in B-flat major, the Mozart Anniversary Orchestra also chimed in there. Yeah, today is Canada Day, and we are celebrating our friends and neighbors right across the river for us. It's nice in many ways that, you know, for our daytime listeners, that we become a kind of unofficial classical music station for Windsor and all of the Sun Parlor in Ontario. So thank you, everyone, listening in wherever you are this morning, especially in Canada. We have the Montreal Symphony Orchestra and Maurice Ravel's Minuet Antique.

Music of Maurice Ravel with the Montreal Symphony Orchestra. Yes, it's an oldie, but a goodie. How do we know that? Because it's the Minuet Antique. Let's get going on this Wednesday morning. I mean, you know, be sure you're hydrated, but you want to keep moving, that's for sure. And maybe stay in the shade. Time for our morning Sue's Alarm.

A march by John Philip Sousa that he composed in 1899, Hands Across the Sea. And at the premiere in Philadelphia, the audience insisted that it be repeated three times. So I'll do the same thing. The Boston Pops Orchestra with John Williams. The Boston Pops Orchestra with John Williams. And the Boston Pops Orchestra with John Williams. So glad I didn't have to say Beetlejuice. Anyway, I want to say a special hello this morning to Thomas Rockwell, who listens every day. Tom gets up in the morning to listen to the Sousa Alarm. And like I said, he listens every day, which is something that is really special because I don't even listen every day. I can't stand the guy that got on in the morning. It gets under my skin. So, Tom, thanks very much for joining us every day and other faithful listeners. And hope you will enjoy this day. And hey, sip some cool liquids throughout the day. That is my advice for everyone, and not only just for Tom. So let's stay cool. We actually should call that Hands Across the River. And Krista Grix was looking around for a kind of, Canadian connection to our morning Sousa Alarm, because all of the music today is a salute to our friends to the south of us. Did you know that here in Metro Detroit, the great country of Canada, is not to the north of us? It actually is to the south of us. So how about that? You take one of those southern vacations there, you just, drive across the bridge, head on down to Leamington. And the Sun Parlor, it is called. All right, here is O Canada, arranged by Donald Fraser. We've got the English Chamber Orchestra.

Hey, play that today for everyone in Canada and the Canadian heroes on the soccer team who delivered it. Did you see that? It was 2 days ago. They delivered that defining win over South Africa. So pretty exciting times. Soccer is really becoming, you know, really, truly an international sport. Back in 1994, the United States didn't even present a soccer team, and our team has done really, really, really well. So anyway, that's music from 1880, written on a commission from the Lieutenant Governor of Quebec to celebrate Saint-Jean-Baptiste Day. The original French lyrics were by Adolphe Basile Rottier, and interesting, Calixa Lavallee served in the Union Army during the American Civil War. He wrote the tune to O Canada. English Chamber Orchestra there, and Donald Fraser. And we've got music of the Canadian-born composer William Perry. This is a piece entitled Summer Nocturne for Flute and Orchestra. Timothy Hutchins playing the flute, the RTE National Symphony Orchestra, and Paul Phillips.

0: Timothy Hutchins, principal flute of the Montreal Symphony Orchestra since 1978. They're playing Summer Nocturne for flute and orchestra by William Perry, Paul Phillips there, and the National Symphony Orchestra of Ireland, the RTE Orchestra, right here on WRCJ-FM and HD1 Detroit. 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

Coming up this afternoon at 6 p.m., it's Exploring Music with Bill McLaughlin. And this week, we are steeped in 20th century British music on Exploring Music. Composer Benjamin Britten wrote that after hearing Walton's music, William Walton's music was a great turning point in my musical life. Bill features Walton's love of different musical genres, film music from Henry V, the poem Facade, set to music and performed by the London Mozart Players, and orchestral music with Crown Imperial, the cantata Belshazzar's Feast, and his viola concerto, which is studied and performed by all serious violists. So that's coming up today at 6 p.m. on Exploring Music with Bill McLaughlin right here on the radio. This is Joy for Violin and String Orchestra by Kevin Lau, originally part of a larger work for string quartet, commissioned as a wedding present and reworked as a concert piece for violin and orchestra. We've got Conrad Chow, the violinist, and members of the Sinfonia Toronto, and Ronald Royer.

0: Can you feel the joy?
1: I did.
0: Originally part of a larger work for string quartet Joy for violin and string orchestra, Kevin Lau's music with Conrad Chow, the violinist, and members there of the Sinfonia Toronto. Taking a look at today in history on this very hot July the 1st, we have some historic notes for you here. The U.S. postage stamps went on sale for the first time in 1847. The first Tour de France begins on this date in 1905. 2 years later, Albert Einstein introduces his theory of relativity. That was in 1905. That means don't argue with your relatives when they come over for Thanksgiving dinner. Just, you know, a little advice to keep everyone in the family happy. And zip codes go into use on this date in 1963. Don't forget to zip it when you send your

from Toronto, the Quartetto Gelato. Don't you want to have some ice cream? Honestly, after they play all the time, I just get stuck in what's left of my brain. The Gypsy Rondo music of Johannes Brahms. And Yelena Losefovich here with the Montreal Symphony Orchestra, the Concerto for Violin in A Minor. This is the finale from this violin concerto by Alexander Glazunov.

0: You know what we say down here at the old Radio Ranch? No, Dave, what do we say? We say we can never get enough of Alexander Glazunov. And there you have it, the third movement of his concerto for violin in A minor. Honestly, we say that all the time. It's just like passing in the halls when someone says that. Lila Yosefovich played the violin and said what needed to be said musically, the Montreal Symphony Orchestra there. Coming up, another great hour of classical music with the music of Felix Mendelssohn, Howard Shore, Valerie Malot from Montreal. She's dropped by this morning on Canada Day to play her harp. And we also have Angèle Dubois and La Pieta. All of this coming your way here on the radio, 90.9 FM.
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Music of Felix Mendelssohn, that's the first movement of the Symphony No. 2 in B-flat major, known as Lobagesang, kind of a sort of a symphony cantata written to commemorate the 400th anniversary of the invention of the printing press. Canadian conductor and pianist Yannick Nezet-Séguin, who now is the music director of the Metropolitan Opera in New York City and music director of the Philadelphia Orchestra there, with the Chamber Orchestra of Europe. I'm Dave Wagner. Good morning. A warm and hot Wednesday, July 1st, Canada Day. Canada celebrates their birthday, and Fête du Canada in French, originally known as Dominion Day, prior to 1982. I remember that, but renamed when Canada's constitution was patriated in 1982 by the Canadian Act. So, yes, Canada officially became a country July 1st, 1867, and our way of saluting and celebrating everyone in Canada is to have an entire day of music performed by Canadian conductors, Canadian musicians, Canadian composers. Oh, we've got you covered here with great music as we celebrate together. And hey, how about that Canadian soccer team, right? Yeah, it's exciting times for soccer, both Canada and the United States, really making all of us proud. In fact, in 1994, I was reading when the FIFA World Cup was here in the United States, we didn't even have, Americans didn't even have a soccer team. But hey, the pitch has really changed. So many kids nowadays are playing soccer and enjoying that sport, and I'm certainly enjoying the World Cup this year. And there's a real, really nice feeling of sportsmanship, I think, is I think the best way to put it, in watching the games. And that's great stuff, indeed. All right, we're going to the movies right now. This is the trilogy from The Lord of the Rings, music of Howard Shore, Eric Kunzel, and the Cincinnati Pops Orchestra.

Howard Leslie Shore, a Canadian composer, conductor, and orchestrator noted for his film scores. He has composed scores for over 80 films, most notably the scores for Peter Jackson's The Lord of the Rings and The Hobbit film trilogies, and also collaborated with Martin Scorsese on six of his films. That's the trilogy from The Lord of the Rings, Eric Kunzel, and the Cincinnati Pops Orchestra. I love her playing. Valerie Milhaud, the harpist here, and this is a piece arranged for harp by Yolanda Cardenasis, The Pavane for a Dead Princess by Maurice Ravel.

Harper's Valerie Malot, born in the province of Quebec, and she is the first harpist in nearly 100 years to receive the Prix d'Europe in 2008 and a laureate at the American Harp Society National Competition, where she won the Salcedo Centennial Foundation Award for her interpretation of the music of Carlos Salcedo. There she is playing the music of Maurice Ravel in a transcription by American harpist Yolanda Kananases, the Pavan for a Dead Princess. Ah, yes, music of Harold Arlen here from The Wizard of Oz. You know this tune, Somewhere Over the Rainbow, Angèle Dubois, and La Pietà.

You know, I always heard that song, and I always wondered why Dorothy, played by Judy Garland, was so interested in knowing what the weight of desserts were, you know, like a, you know, somewhere over the rainbow weigh a pie. I mean, you got to weigh a cake or anything else, you know, half gallon of ice cream. Of course, we know that weighs a half gallon, right? Oh, it's so good we don't have the metric system, because that would be so easy to understand. Somewhere Over the Rainbow from The Wizard of Oz, Harold Arlen wrote it for that 1939 musical, which, by the way, did not win the Oscar that year. The movie version, when it came out in 1932, was okay, but wasn't a big hit. It was only when the movie began to be shown on television in the 1950s that it became the monster hit. Actually, in 1939, the Oscar went to the movie Stagecoach, and it was also up against Gone with the Wind, too. Angel DeBow and La Pieta. Four Seasons of Buenos Aires, summertime. And actually, right now, it's winter in Buenos Aires. So if you want to go somewhere that's cold, book a plane, like now. The Simon Bolivar Youth Orchestra of Venezuela and Lara St. John.

0: Laura St. John, nice young lady from London, Ontario, who spent her early childhood years there. I was to find this amazing. In 1988, at 16, she moved on her own to the former Soviet Union and became the youngest postgraduate student at the Moscow Conservatory. Pretty amazing story about a wonderful musician. Laura St. John there playing the Summer from the Four Seasons of Buenos Aires by Astor Piazzolla, the Simon Bolivar Youth Orchestra of Venezuela. WRCJ FM and HD1 Detroit, we say good morning to the Detroit chapter of the American Guild of Organists. 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It's been called the King of Instruments, and Beethoven called organists the greatest of all virtuosos. The AGO is a national organization, and the Detroit chapter is one of the largest in the country, first founded in 1910. 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
0: Want to thank the Detroit chapter of the American Guild of Organists and the Ann Arbor chapter of the AGO. Together, they underwrite Sunday Morning Baroque with Suzanne Bona, 6 a.m. to 10 a.m. right here on the radio, 90.9 FM. Glenn Gould playing the piano here, the jig from the finale, from the English Suite number 6 in D minor. Yes, indeed, it is the music of the big guy, Johann Sebastian Bach.

Canadian pianist and recording artist Glenn Gould, who specialized in the music of Johann Sebastian Bach and made a groundbreaking recording of the Goldberg Variations back in 1957 that electrified the classical music world. The Gigue, the finale from the English Suite No. 6 in D minor by Johann Sebastian. And we'll conclude this hour of music with the music of William Walton. His music, by the way, has been being featured all this week on Exploring Music with Bill McLaughlin. That's at 6 p.m. The Violin Concerto in B minor, written for Yasha Heifetz, who gave the premiere in Cleveland with Arto Rudzinski. James Ennis, the violinist, the Vancouver Symphony Orchestra, and Bramwell Tovey.

0: WRCJ FM and HD1 Detroit. James Ennis, the violinist, the Vancouver Symphony Orchestra, Bramwell Tove. And that is the second movement, the Presto Capriccioso alla Napolitana in the Neapolitan style, the Vienna Violin Concerto in B minor by Walton. As I mentioned, his music featured all of this week on Exploring Music with Bill McLaughlin at 6 p.m. And we are celebrating Canada Day with music by Canadian composers, performers, and soloists. And we're going to continue with that coming up. Music of Mozart, John Barry, Lynn Palmer, and Marjan Mosetic.
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3: As a freelance harpist, I've spent decades crisscrossing Metro Detroit. 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
0: Good morning, I'm Dave Wagner. We start things off here with the first movement of the Piano Concerto No. 20 in D minor, Mozart's music with pianist Sung Chin Cho, the 2015 winner of the International Chopin Piano Competition, Yannick Nezet-Séguin and the Chamber Orchestra of Europe.

Music of Wolfgang Amadeus Mozart, pianist Sung Chin Cho, the soloist there, with a Canadian conductor and musician Yannick Nezitz. Again, the Chamber Orchestra of Europe, first movement of the Piano Concerto No. 20 in D minor. Yep, it is Canada Day, and we are celebrating today with everyone in Ontario and throughout Canada with a day-long playlist that features Canadian musicians, composers, and performers. Dances with Wolves, the suite from that movie from 1990. John Barry's music arranged by Ronald Royer. Luis Di Tullio, the flute player, the Sinfonia Toronto.

0: Luis DiTullio, the Sinfonia Toronto, and that music arranged by Ronald Royer from Dances with Wolves, the music from John Barry's Oscar-winning score composed for Kevin Costner's epic Western drama. WRCJ-FM and HD1 Detroit.
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1: Haley is here, just a few minutes, and she will have music for you on this Wednesday morning, continuing our salute to Canadian composers, performers, and musicians. Handel, played by the Tuffle Music Baroque Orchestra from Toronto. We have music right now by the harpist Lynn Palmer, who was the principal harpist at the Philadelphia Orchestra with Eugene Ormandy and taught for a number of years at the University of Michigan School of Music. Canadian harpist and teacher Judy Lohman, principal harpist of the Toronto Symphony Orchestra until her retirement a few years ago. And she plays the classical suite by Lynn Palmer.

former principal harpist with the Toronto Symphony Orchestra, Judy Lohman, and Lynn Palmer's classical suite for harp. And we'll conclude with the music of Marjan Mocedic, composed for Juliet Kang. Marjan Mocedic, Canadian composer whose Slovenian parents emigrated to Ontario when he was 4 years old. This is the violin concerto subtitled Affairs of the Heart. Juliet Kang, the violinist, the CBC Vancouver Orchestra, and Mario Bernardi.

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1: Good morning and welcome to Midday Music. Another hot one today. I'm sure you can already feel it if you've stepped outside at all before 10 o'clock. But we're going to hopefully try to cool you down and maybe keep you distracted from how hot it is outside with some really good music here on WRCJ. I'm Haley Taylor. It's Midday Music, and we're going to start with George Frideric Handel's Concerto Grosso in A minor.

0: Written in about the span of a month, he completed the 12 concerti grossi of his Opus 6 while being inspired by the music of Corelli. But listening in, it still is unmistakably the sound of Handel. That was his Concerto Grosso in A Minor, number 4, Opus 6, performed by the Tafel Music Ensemble, conducted by Shane Lamann, music of George Frideric Handel, to begin the show today. We have some Bach on the way, of course, for your Bach's lunch at 12, but next, music from one of his sons, C.P.E. Bach. Stay tuned. That's coming up.
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0: C.P.E. Bach spent his career standing between two musical worlds. As the son of Johann Sebastian Bach, he inherited the complexity of the Baroque. But his own music looked toward the classical style that Mozart and Haydn would soon perfect. C.P.E. called for music that expressed emotion and surprise. This approach became known as the sensitive style. That's what he was called. This flute concerto in A minor is full of unexpected turns and expressive melodies that really speak to that sensitive style. It's Patrick Galois as the flute soloist leading the Toronto Camerata. And Flute Concerto in A Minor, music of C.P.E. Bach.

Mozart once famously remarked, "He is the father, we are the children," acknowledging just how influential C.P.E. Bach was for the next generation of composers. That was his Flute Concerto in A Minor, performed by flute soloist Patrick Galois, joining the Toronto Camerata. On the way, we have music of Colin McPhee, and I think it's important to note that it is Canada Day, which is where we celebrate Canadian independence on July 1st. And if you have noticed, we are playing Canadian performers. Shane Lamon with a Toffle music, that was the Toronto Camerata. And this next piece of music is not by a Canadian performer, but by a Canadian composer. Few Western composers have really immersed themselves in another musical culture as deeply as Colin McPhee. He was born in Montreal, traveled to Bali in the 1930s, and became fascinated by the sounds and rhythms of the Balinese gamelan. Rather than borrow this music, he spent years studying it, documenting it, and learning directly from local musicians. That's where this second symphony comes in. It really reflects those relationships, those experiences. It's the Toronto Orchestra performing music of Colin McPhee. This is Symphony No. 2.

0: bringing the sounds of Bali into the concert hall with such authenticity and respect. Music of Canadian composer Colin McPhee. His Symphony No. 2, performed by the Toronto Orchestra. We're going to continue on with this celebration of Canadian performers and Canadian composers, as again today is Canada Day, July 1st. So we'll have music of Eric Fulfquang Korngold to start off this next hour, but it's the Vancouver Symphony Orchestra on the way. Stay tuned.
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0: I'm Haley Taylor. It's Midday Music, and it's time for Eric Fulfquang Korngold, who accomplished something few composers ever have. He conquered both the concert hall and Hollywood. Korngold became one of Warner Brothers' most celebrated film composers, winning Academy Awards for his symphonic scores. But when the Second World War ended, he hoped to return to writing concert music. And he was one of the first major composers to really do that successfully, especially with his violin concerto. Premiered in 1947, it really still feels cinematic. You can hear those cinematic melodies, but as he transforms them into this concert work, it really sticks, it works. He's not just recycling old material, he's reshaping new ideas into a new form. Today is James Ennis and Bramwell Tovey conducting the Vancouver Symphony Orchestra and Korngold's Violin Concerto in D major.

0: Once dismissed by some critics for its Hollywood sound, this concerto is now recognized as one of the great violin masterpieces of the 20th century. Erich Wolfgang Korngold's Violin Concerto in D Major, performed by James Ennis, Bramwell Tovey, and the Vancouver Symphony Orchestra. 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As I mentioned, we have a little bit of a Canadian celebration going where we're either featuring Canadian composers or Canadian performers. We just heard music from the Vancouver Symphony Orchestra, and now we'll hear from a Canadian piano soloist. That's up next. Stay tuned.
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0: Some composers spend their lives just outside of the spotlight, and that is true for Georgi Kator. Born in Moscow in 1861, he became one of Russia's most respected teachers. Although admired by fellow musicians, his works never achieved the recognition like composers of Rachmaninoff or Scriabin. Today, though, we're going to reveal some of his refined style with this Four Preludes, Opus 17. It's performed by a Canadian piano soloist, Marc-André Hamelin, who really championed the work of overlooked composers. He's brought a lot of neglected masterpieces back to the repertoire. This is one of them, Kator's Four Preludes.

Marc-André has really dedicated a lot of his work to introducing audiences to composers whose music deserve to be heard more. Composers who've kind of fallen through the cracks. That was the work of a Russian composer, Georgi Kator, Four Preludes, Opus 17, performed by Marc-André Hamelin. On the way next, we have Isaac Lavenith, a composer who's closely associated with Spain, but this piece was actually inspired by the Mediterranean islands. It's Mallorca, which was originally written for solo piano, but we're going to have an orchestrated version today. Or excuse me, not orchestrated version. Instead of on the piano, it's going to be performed by a guitar soloist. This is Leona Boyd performing Isaac Lavenith's Mallorca.

Originally a piano piece, it's become a favorite of guitar soloists, thanks to its unmistakable Spanish melody and atmosphere. That was Isa Calvany's Mallorca, performed by Leona Boyd. Well, we've been playing music performed by Canadian performers, but why not return back to a Canadian prodigy here on this Canada Day? André Mathieu has been called Canada's forgotten prodigy. He was born in Montreal in 1929, displayed an extraordinary gift at a very young age, earning comparisons to Mozart and composing ambitious works while still a child. But his career was marked by struggles and changing musical taste, and he died tragically at just 39. This concertina was written during his youth, and it really reveals an astonishing command of the orchestra and of the piano. And in recent years, performers such as this soloist, Alain Lefebvre, has really played an important role in bringing Mathieu's music back to the public attention. So here is Alain Lefebvre with the London Mozart Players, conducted by Matthias Bammert, performing André Mathieu's Concertino No. 2.

0: thanks to dedicated performers and renewed interest in his music, this remarkable Canadian composer is finally receiving the recognition many believed he deserved all along. Music of André Mathieu, Concertino No. 2, performed by Alain Lefebvre and the London Mozart Players, conducted by Matthias Bamert. We're playing music performed by Canadian performers or featuring Canadian composers, as today is Canada Day, so happy Canada Day to you. We've got more on the way, we're just hitting the halfway point. We've got Music of Bach coming up, and I bet you can guess the Canadian piano soloist that we are going to feature today. Glenn Gould is coming up.
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1: I'm Haley Taylor. It's Midday Music. Thanks so much for tuning in on this Wednesday afternoon, just about 12 o'clock. And it's the 1st of July, Canada Day. So we are featuring Canadian composers or performers. And this is one of the most iconic. Some recordings have become legendary, not only because of the music, but because of the musicians involved. Today's performance for your box lunch is Bach's Keyboard Concerto in D minor, which was recorded live at the Salzburg Festival in 1958, bringing together two extraordinary musical personalities, Glenn Gould and Dimitri Mitropoulos. Gould approached Bach like no one else. He had this really specific sense and understanding of Bach's music that was revolutionary at the time. Still today, there are people who are not fans of Glenn Gould for this reason. I, however, am a big fan of his interpretations of the music of Bach. Now, this piece is his Keyboard Concerto in D minor, which kind of survives as a harpsichord concerto. Most scholars believe Bach originally conceived it as a concerto for violin before switching it up. But here we have this beautiful live 1958 recording, the Royal Concertgebouw Orchestra, with Glenn Gould performing here on WRCJ.

0: A meeting of two musical giants in one of Bach's most dramatic and enduring concertos. That was Johann Sebastian Bach's Keyboard Concerto in D minor, featuring Glenn Gould with Dimitri Mitropoulos and the Royal Concertgebouw Orchestra. That's a live 1958 Salzburg Festival performance. The perfect way to celebrate Bach's lunch and Canada Day with an iconic Canadian performer, Glenn Gould. As we continue on, we have a Canadian symphony on the way performing music of Benjamin Britten. So stick around.
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0: Benjamin Britten was only 25 when he completed his piano concerto. It was premiered at the 1938 Proms with Benjamin Britten himself as the soloist. And the work immediately established Britten as one of Britten's most exciting young composers. It's got this great orchestration. It feels very energetic. And yet it has moments of wit and unexpected lyricism. Britten later revised the concerto in 1945, replacing the original third movement with a newly composed impromptu, which is the version that is most often heard today, and that's what we are going to hear today, with a performance by piano soloist Jane Koop and Mario Bernardi conducting the CBC Radio Orchestra.

written by a composer barely in his mid-20s. And yet it already displays the craftsmanship that would define Britten's later career. Benjamin Britten's Piano Concerto in D Major, performed by Jane Coop, with Mario Bernardi conducting the CBC Radio Orchestra. Quite the piece of music and a great fit for today, as we've had two iconic performances from two iconic performers. We heard Glenn Gould for your box lunch, and again Bernardi with the CBC Radio Symphony Orchestra. Today is Canada Day, celebrating Canadian independence, and we have one last hour of the show, and we are going to feature, again, Canadian performers or Canadian composers. The composer at the top of the hour will not be Canadian. We know who it is. Your midday Mozart is coming up, so music and Mozart on the way.

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1: I'm Haley Taylor. It's midday music, and it's time for Midday Mozart. Now, Mozart's Concerto for Flute and Harp is unique in its output. It's the only concerto he wrote featuring the harp. He composed it in Paris. For the Duke and a daughter, this is in 1778, the Duke played the flute and the harp. So this concerto has become a staple for both instruments. Today's performance is by harp soloist Laurie Gemmell and Larry Larson, performing the Andantino, one of Mozart's loveliest slow movements, from, again, this concerto for flute and harp.

0: The second movement of Mozart's Concerto for Flute and Harp, heard in an arrangement for trumpet and harp with Larry Larson and Laurie Gemmell. Sometimes hearing familiar music through a different instrument really lets you appreciate it in an entirely new way. Originally, that was meant for flute and harp, but again, performed today by trumpet and harp. It's Midday Music, and we're celebrating Canadian performers and conductors on this Canada Day, so stay tuned to hear music from members of the Ensemble Vivant, Claude Debussy, coming up.
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3: 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You know why?
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0: Claude Debussy was only 18 years old when he wrote his piano trio in G major. This is long before Prelude to the Afternoon of a Faun, long before La Mer, when Debussy was still a conservatory student, absorbing the influences of composers around him like César Franck and Jules Massenet. The trio is very romantic, but every so often you kind of can catch a glimpse of the imagination that would continue on into his era of Impressionism. Interestingly, the manuscript disappeared for decades. It wasn't rediscovered until the 1980s, so the work has received a more modern premiere, more than a century after it was written. Today we hear from the Canadian Ensemble, Ensemble Vivant. This is Claude Debussy's Piano Trio in G major.

a fascinating portrait of a young composer just beginning to find the voice that would eventually change the course of music history. Claude Debussy's Piano Trio in G Major, performed by the Ensemble Vivant. Our last piece of music, you guessed it, involves yet another Canadian ensemble for Canada Day. We have the Vancouver Symphony Orchestra and James Ennis performing Samuel Barber's Violin Concerto, Opus 14.

0: a work that had quite the story behind it. A violinist, Bruselli, commissioned the concerto. But after seeing the first two movements, he complained that they weren't flashy enough. The composer, Samuel Barber, responded by writing a blisteringly difficult finale. Then came another objection. The finale was too difficult to play. To settle the matter, Barber asked another violinist to sight-read the movement, and he played it successfully. Now, whether every detail of that story is exactly true, I guess it's been debated by historians, but the concerto has survived the controversy and has become one of the most beloved violin concertos ever written. That's James Ennis as the soloist today, during the Vancouver Symphony Orchestra, conducted by Branwell Tovey. Beautiful piece of music to finish out the show. On this Canada Day, I hope you enjoyed this Canadian celebration. We featured Canadian ensembles, Canadian soloists, Canadian composers, and hopefully it is a good way to celebrate and maybe distract from how hot it is outside. I hope you guys are surviving the heat, and I hope that you'll stay tuned. We have Peter Wharf with your Drive Time Elixir coming up next.
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3: 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Happy Canada Day. We're going to continue with this Beethoven piano concerto survey that I think we've kind of been dipping in on the last week or so. We've heard the first and second, number threes up today, and we continue the Canada Day celebration with all Canadian composers or ensembles or soloists all day long. Anton Querty is our piano soloist with the Toronto Symphony Orchestra, and Andrew Davis with Beethoven's Piano Concerto number 3.

0: Drive Time Elixir, the middle one by Beethoven, the third piano concerto, the Toronto Symphony Orchestra with Andrew Davis, the Austrian-born Canadian pianist Anton Qwerty playing the third by Beethoven on Canada Day here on listener-supported WRCJ-FM and HD1 Detroit.
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Composer and harpist Caroline Lizotte said in an interview with the American Harp Society that it was a performance of Beethoven's Seventh Symphony that she heard as a little girl that impressed her so much. It was the moment that she knew she was going to spend her life as a musician. Caroline Lizotte's piece called La Madone, Lullaby for Harp, with a performance there by the person who commissioned that work, harpist Valerie Milot on WRCJ-FM. Quebec native Caroline Lizotte's music on Canada Day here on WRCJ-FM. Speaking of Canadian musicians, here's the pride of Brandon, Manitoba, and one of the best violinists on the planet today, I think, one of my favorites. Violinist James Ennis with the BBC Philharmonic and Gian-Andrea Nozeda conducting. This is the finale from Antonin Dvorak's violin concerto.

0: Violinist James Ennis with the last movement of the Dvorak Cello Concerto. He's in Ottawa tomorrow night to play the violin half of the Brahms Double Concerto. Then he heads out to the West Coast. He's going to be at the Seattle Summer Chamber Music Festival with lots of performances there. But he's going to have a getaway down to Vail, Colorado come mid-July to play the Korngold Violin Concerto. Like I said, James Ennis there with Dvorak and the BBC Philharmonic on Canada Day here on WRCJ, listener-supported 90.9 FM.
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Got to confess, I was scrambling a moment ago to see what's the Canadian connection to Scott Joplin or Arthur Fiedler or the Boston Pops. And then, you know, I looked at the title of the famous Scott Joplin rag, Maple Leaf Rag, duh. It's Canada Day, and we heard Arthur Fiedler and the Boston Pops with Scott Joplin here on 90.9 FM in Detroit. Peter Wharf here with the Drive Time Elixir. Good afternoon. Welcome to the show. Bonjour. Here's the Toronto-based pianist Angela Hewitt with the Australian Chamber Orchestra on this keyboard concerto by Bach.

Angela Hewitt on Canada Day, WRCJFM, the Toronto-based pianist with the Australian Chamber Orchestra and that Bach keyboard concerto on your Drive Time Elixir for Canada Day, July 1st, here on WRCJFM. Hector Berlioz next. He's not really Canadian, but James Ennis is, and he's the violin soloist with Yoav Talmi conducting the Quebec Symphony Orchestra. Hector Berlioz, Reverie and Caprice on 90.9.

Once again, James Ennis, one of planet Earth's finest violinists, with Yoav Tommy and the Quebec Symphony Orchestra. That compact, almost violin concerto is nearly 10 minutes of reverie and caprice. The music of Hector Berlioz on 90.9.

Vancouver-based composer Stephen Chatman's music entitled You Have Ravished My Heart, Musica Intima, was the vocal ensemble performing. They're also Vancouver-based. And Stephen Chatman was professor of composition at the University of British Columbia, Vancouver, Juno Award nominee. And there you have it, some of his music here on Canada Day on WRCJ-FM. Here's the Quebec-based ensemble called Le Boreade with music from the Beatles album Revolver.

0: 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The collection's called Beatles Baroque 3. So, yeah, they like to keep coming back to John and Paul with their music. That was a Lennon-McCartney song from the Revolver album here on listener-supported WRCJ-FM and HD1 Detroit.
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0: Thank you for your calls. Beth from Ann Arbor, who requested a little Bach. We're going to play her selection on an upcoming Two with the Works. Thank you, Beth, for phoning in, 313-474-1474. And thanks to Rose from Nebraska, who asked to hear one of her favorites, Sergei Rachmaninoff's famous treatment on a theme of Niccolo Paganini. That's also coming up on Two of the Works, Saturdays and Sundays. Rose will be playing your request. You can make a request, too. Just leave us a voicemail for me and Dave, and we'll play your favorite classical performance recording on our show. 313-474-1474.

Pride and Prejudice music, the score by Dario Marianelli, film version of the Jane Austen classic from 2005 that starred Keira Knightley. WRCJFM, the Drive Time Elixir, Canada Day edition. Here's a guy who spent time on both sides of the border, born in Niagara Falls, Ontario, and spent a lot of time in the U.S. The composer's name was Nathaniel Dett, and Clipper Erickson plays this piano composition entitled A Bayou Garden.

Clipper Erickson was the pianist from his all Nathaniel Dett collection. Nathaniel Dett, American-Canadian composer, that was the Bayou Garden solo piano composition on WRCJ-FM. Keep the piano, add the Philadelphia Orchestra with conductor and music director Yannick Nezet-Séguin. Here's the last movement of Sergei Rachmaninoff's fourth piano concerto with Daniil Trifonov.

0: One of the most in-demand pianists in today's music world, and you can hear why. That was Daniil Trifonov with the Philadelphia Orchestra and Yannick Nezets again, and the finale from Rachmaninoff's Last Piano Concerto, number 4 on 90.9.
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1: My name's Ralph Santalpi. I'm from Ann Arbor, Michigan. I'm a pop musician, but I love classical music and I love jazz. 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

Straight out of Toronto with that violin and cello concerto by Antonio Vivaldi. Toronto Chamber Orchestra and Paul Robertson conducting with cellist Ofer Harnoy and violinist, the chip off the old block, Igor Oistrakh, was the violinist with that Vivaldi concerto on Canada Day here on WRCJ-FM. Here's Joni Mitchell.

The pride of Fort McLeod, Alberta. Joni Mitchell's music, Both Sides Now, might be her most famous song, and we heard it performed by Chanticleer on WRCJ-FM. Back to Toronto for pianist Angela Hewitt and the music of Francois Couperin.

L'idée heureuse, basically happy thoughts. I think that's the English translation from Francois Couperin's Book of Keyboard Pieces. Angela Hewitt performing here on Canada Day on WRCJ-FM's Drive Time Elixir.

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One of Canada's most famous composers. Next, here's the music of Robert Farnon.

0: Robert Farnon conducting and performing his own music with his own orchestra, the Robert Farnon Ensemble, Prelude and Dance, the name of his composition, Harmonica Boss. 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

Ballet music by the Chevalier de Saint-Georges, that is, a.k.a. Joseph Bologne, Jean Lemann, and the Toronto Tavel Music Orchestra.

The strip of sand just keeps getting narrower and narrower until it finally disappears into Lake Erie. Kind of like that last trumpet note, right? You know what I'm talking about if you've been there to Canada's southernmost point, Point Pelee. Howard Cable's composition. Larry Larson was the trumpeter. Lori Gemmel, the harpist. Here on Canada Day on WRCJ-FM's Drive Time Elixir.

0: Ontario and Quebec getting together for some Felix Mendelssohn on this Canada Day edition of the Drive Time Elixir. Mississauga native violinist Lila Josefowicz with the Montreal Symphony Orchestra in the last movement of the Mendelssohn on WRCJ.
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Here's Toronto's Ofra Harnoy with the Bournemouth Symphony in the last movement of the Lalo Cello Concerto.

One of the most important cello concertos in the entire catalog of those works, Edward Lalo's, the last movement of his cello concerto played by Ofra Harnoy with the Bournemouth Symphony here on WRCJFM's special Canada Day edition of the Drive Time Elixir. Canadian composer Francois Dompierre next. Here's pianist Alain Lefebvre.

One of Canada's most accomplished pianists, Order of Canada, Order of Quebec recipient, multiple Juno Award winner. He's performed just about everywhere around the world. Alain Lefebvre playing the music of François Dompierre on the Canada Day edition of the Drive Time Elixir. Tokyo String Quartet, led by first violinist Peter Ungian, next with Beethoven.

violinist, Toronto native Peter Ungin is a frequent visitor to Detroit, playing the violin and conducting the Detroit Symphony Orchestra. There he was, his first violinist with the Tokyo String Quartet, playing Beethoven. Canada Day on WRCJ-FM, one of its all-time most popular composers, is Robert Farnon. Here's music inspired by beautiful scenes in his Canadian homeland called Lake of the Woods, the Royal Philharmonic, with Robert Farnon.

0: The Robert Farnon tone poem, Lake of the Woods, played by the Royal Philharmonic on the Drive Time Elixir.
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0: Thank you very much for leaving your voicemails with your requests for your favorite classical recordings. We're going to play them for you on Two of the Works when you make that call and leave us a message. 313-474-1474. One more time, 313-474-1474. Thanks a lot.

The Ontario-based group is called Ensemble Vivant, and we heard the lively music of Charlie Chaplin, who also wrote the music for his famous comedy films City Lights and Modern Times. Ensemble Vivant on WRCJ. It's Canada Day on the Drive Time Elixir. Here's Angela Hewitt.

Canada Day music on this midweek drive time elixir. Angela Hewitt playing some Emmanuel Chabrier on 90.9 FM. Let's wrap up today's Canada Day music celebration with this piece by Oscar Peterson.

Hymn to Freedom, the Oscar Peterson composition with Oscar Peterson, Ray Brown, and Ed Thigpen, the famous Oscar Peterson trio. Hope you enjoyed this special Canada Day edition of music from WRCJ FM's Drive Time Elixir. I'm Peter Wharf. Stay tuned for Bill McLaughlin. He's next with Exploring Music.

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Thanks.

0: This is Oscar Levant speaking about Gershwin. Again. They said, just talk, Oscar. Give us Gershwin in your own words. Sort of a profile. A portrait of the artist. I'll try. It's not an easy thing to do. When you try to describe genius, you get into trouble, and you deserve it. It's a frustrating subject. Well, there was nothing frustrated about George. There was no gap between his dream and his doing. No uncertainty. The music was there, and it came out. Naturally, easily. He was a natural.
1: Well, hello there, and welcome to Exploring Music. It's Phil McLaughlin. We've just met Oscar Levant. We're in the midst of a week exploring the world of George Gershwin, and I thought it was time to meet one of Gershwin's boon companions. Oscar Levant, born in 1906, that makes him 8 years younger than Gershwin. Levant was a composer, serious pianist. He played as a soloist with conductors like Toscanini and Beecham and Matteau and Ormandy, Metropolis and Reiner. Also an author, an actor, man about town, and someone whose wit was sharp and quick enough to keep up with George Gershwin. They were traveling on a Pullman train across the country, and the first night out, George immediately grabbed the lower berth of the Pullman, leaving Oscar to haul himself up to the top. Oscar leaned over and said, George, why do you always get the lower berth and I'm always up here? George said, it's simple, Oscar. It's the difference between talent, he said, looking up to him, and genius, and turned out the light. There's another famous line between the two of them, and I kind of hope it was the next morning when they woke up, in which Oscar Levant said, George, tell me something really important. If you had it all to do over again, would you still fall deeply in love with yourself? Let's hear Oscar play. Here's the finale now of the Concerto in F, the pianist Oscar Levant.

0: Very interesting. That kettle drum passage just at the end recalls the way the concerto began. Of course, that was yesterday when we played it on the radio show, the first movement of the concerto in F. And even there, when the full orchestra is playing those big chords, you can hear some memory of the Charleston rhythm. Charleston, Charleston. It's slower now, but it recalls the way the concerto began. That's a technique which had been developed by Franz Liszt, by Tchaikovsky, by Dvorak, and here it is in the hands of George Gershwin. The performer was Oscar Levant at the piano. Let's go back and find a little more of Oscar talking about George.
1: They said, tell us what Gershwin looked like. That's easier. He looked angular and romantic like this. Long, jutting jaw. Dark complexion. Don't remember the color of his eyes. Black hair straight back in an unsleek pompadour. He was always worrying about losing his hair. Not tall, not short, but he looked tall somehow.

0: a guy, a right guy, a good Joe was George.
1: A good Joe was George. That's Oscar Levant talking about George Gershwin. Oscar Levant also famously said once, there's a fine line between genius and insanity, and I have erased that line. Well, it seemed as if the Gershwins were on top of the world in 1926. Shows opening in New York all the time, they had developed quite an English following. And this is a big change from the way things seem to work today, in which the great musicals come from England to New York City. In those days, the great musicals started here in the U.S. and then developed tremendous attention and affection from the English audiences. On one of their trips to London, George and Ira were invited to Paris by some American friends to spend a little time. It was Gershwin's first time there, and a marvelous tone poem emerged from that experience. Took him a couple of years of thinking about it. Gershwin wrote, this new piece, which is really a rhapsodic ballet, is written very freely. It's the most modern music I've yet attempted. The opening will be developed in a typical French style in the matter of Debussy and Lacy. All the themes are original. It's the story of an American's visit to Paris. Themes Taylor wrote, you are to imagine an American visiting Paris, swinging down the Champs-Élysées on a mild sunny morning in May or June. He encounters the mysteries of French traffic. You'll hear a lot of traffic horns, taxi horns. They don't make them anymore. So when orchestras nowadays record this piece, we have to find the one company in the world that still makes taxi horns circa 1928 in Paris. French traffic can take a toll on anyone who even has to walk through the middle of it. And you can feel gradually our visitor's spirits wear down. He's becoming homesick. He's got the blues, gone and got the blues in Paris. It doesn't last too long, but it's one of the great orchestral blues. Eventually, he meets a compatriot, and they have a drink, set off on their way, and think, it'll be great to be home, but meanwhile, this is Paris. Leonard Bernstein with the New York Philharmonic, An American in Paris.

0: Leonard Bernstein conducting the New York Philharmonic in a performance of George Gershwin's tone poem, An American in Paris. Of course, while George Gershwin was there in Paris in 1926 and 27 and 28, he had occasion to visit his new friend, Maurice Ravel. And that line of the blues, which is repeated there right at the very end in the saxophone. Was later quoted by Ravel about 4 or 5 years later. You're tuned into Exploring Music, and we are exploring this week the world of George Gershwin. Drop us a line, write to us via our website, exploringmusic.org.
1: As a freelance harpist, I've spent decades crisscrossing Metro Detroit. 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
0: Well, we were just speaking of Maurice Ravel and his infatuation with American jazz and how it was ingrained in him by being taken to the Cotton Club in Harlem in the company of George Gershwin. Let's listen to the result. This is a movement from the Sonata for Violin and Piano of Ravel. It's a blues with the two instruments playing in different keys. The violin's playing here, pizzicato. That's around G major. When the piano comes in, it's A flat major. New recording now. This is Maria Bachmann playing the violin, John Klibanoff playing the piano, the blues from Maurice Ravel's Sonata for Piano and Violin.

Maria Bachmann, the violinist, with John Klimenoff playing the piano. The Blues Movement, second movement of Maurice Ravel's Sonata for Violin and Piano from the year 1927. I don't think anyone can hear that movement and not think of the connection with George Gershwin. All sorts of blues, aren't there? That's a very Parisian sort of blues. Very stylish and brainy, but still beautiful. But let's get back to the U.S., where at this time, George Gershwin was writing a song or two, along with his brother Ira. They hadn't set out to work together. In fact, they had other partners in music business for a few years before they just found out that the very best partner was living in the bedroom next door to you. He was your brother. Here's Swonderful. It's from Funny Face, 1927. This is Julie London. Swonderful. It's marvelous.

It's awful nice. It's paradise. It's what I love to see. Ira Gershwin couldn't stand to hear singers say, "It's awful nice. It's paradise." He said, "No, that's the whole point of it. I love that sibilant smashing up against the consonant." That was Julie London singing "Smarvelous" from the show Funny Face from 1927. Let's pick a different tempo, really slow tempo, as if we were biding our time. Here's Cleo Lane.

0: Cleo Lane, live in New York City, biding my time from the show Girl Crazy from 1930. Music by George Gershwin. Lyrics, Ira Gershwin. Brilliant lyrics, aren't they? This was originally sung by a quartet of hillbillies, kind of parody of country music, 1930. And the way Ira chose to stretch the word time, I'm, is wonderful. It's so simple. Let's listen to Rudy Valley quiz George on how it all happened.
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2: Usually the music. I hit on a new tune, play it for Ira, and he hums it all over the place for a while until he gets an idea for the lyrics, and then we work the thing out together.
1: What contemporary American composers do you most admire?
2: Jerome Kern and Irving Berlin. Both of them have been very helpful to me. Incidentally, I believe Kern's Showboat score to be the finest light opera achievement in the history of American music.
1: And I agree with you. How much money do you make now, George?
2: About half as much as you do, Rudy. How much is that?
1: One third as much as I told you this afternoon, you liar. Now, look, George, let's remember we're artists after all. One more question. Which of your show tunes do you prefer yourself?
2: This one, Rudy.
0: I got rhythm. Sure do. And do you suppose that was really George Gershwin's favorite out of all of those songs he'd written together with Ira? It may have been. It certainly was an enormous favorite of almost everyone who heard it back in 1930 when it was introduced by this young lady, Ethel Merman.
3: An old man trouble, say I don't mind him, 'cause you won't find him round my door. I got starlight and I got sweet dreams. I got my man who could ask for anything more, who could ask for anything more.
0: I Got Rhythm, that was Ethel Merman's big hit from the show Girl Crazy from 1930. And that piece became a favorite with, seemed like, every jazz musician of the 1940s, especially Charlie Parker, who wrote at least 17 tunes over those chord changes, which are nowadays amongst jazz players simply called rhythm changes. Let's see, Ethel was singing it in E-flat. I'll put it in that key. Here it goes. Listen to the bass line. Did George Gershwin invent the I Got Rhythm changes? Uh-uh. It was a story that had been around for probably centuries. Here's one example from 1824. Listen to this.

0: How about that? That's the credo from Beethoven's Missa Solemnis, one of the most profound works of the great master. And it seems as if he's basing his credo on I Got Rhythm Changes. That was Leonard Bernstein with the New York Philharmonic and Westminster Choir. Let's get back to George Gershwin. He started a marvelous radio show in New York City in the year 1931, which played two nights a week, Monday and Friday evening from 7:30 to 7:45.
1: Good evening. This is George Gershwin speaking. Tonight I'm going to play you my latest composition, which I wrote a few months ago down in Palm Beach, Florida. This is a composition in the form of variations on a tune, and the tune is I Got Rhythm. I think you might be interested to hear about a few of the variations we're going to play. After an introduction by the orchestra, the piano plays the theme rather simply. Like that. The first variation is a very complicated rhythmic pattern played by the piano while the orchestra takes the theme. Against that, the orchestra fits in the tune. The next variation is in waltz time, and the third is a Chinese variation in which I imitate Chinese flutes played out of tune, as they always are, like this. Next, the piano plays the rhythmic variation in which the left hand plays the melody upside down, while the right plays it straight on the theory that you shouldn't let one hand know what the other is doing, like this. Then comes the finale. Now, after all this information about variations on I Got Rhythm, how about hearing it?

that we even get to hear that is a miracle. Very few of the radio shows of the period were transcribed very well. They weren't made into records. There was a sort of celluloid process in which these were preserved. And we actually heard George Gershwin playing on the radio live his variations on I Got Rhythm. This was from 1934. And we've used up pretty much all of the time we have for Gershwin today. In tomorrow's show, we'll move on to the second Rhapsody for Piano and Orchestra, and we'll get a start on Porgy and Bess. In the meantime, here are two gentlemen, Yehudi Menuhin and Stefan Grappelli, amusing themselves with I Got Rhythm. And guess what? These two violinists also fall in love with that pentatonic quality we just heard George Gershwin talking about.

0: 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I'm Bill McLaughlin. 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

Old Devil Moon from Milt Jackson and Company, the album Goodbye with Hubert Laws there on flute, opening this jazz hour. I'm your host, John Hill.

vocalist Vicky Burns singing lyrics to a John Coltrane melody. His song Equinox turned into A Long Way to Go with Art Hirahara at the piano. Sam Bevan was the bassist, Billy Drummond the drummer, Vicky Burns, her album called Lotus Blossom Days. And we opened the set with vibist Milt Jackson, the title track from his album Goodbye, with Cedar Walton at the piano, Hubert Laws on flute, Ron Carter was the bassist, Steve Gadd the drummer, vibist Milt Jackson opening the set. We're listening to jazz. Glad to have you along. I'm John Hill. Bassist Avishai Cohen from Colors, Dayatande.

John Hendricks from 1975, an album called Tell Me the Truth, with Boz Scaggs there on guitar. Hadley Kallman was the saxophonist. John Hendricks writing lyrics for a Hubert Laws melody titled No More. John Hendricks from Tell Me the Truth. Preceded by Herbie Hancock, an album called Quartet from 1981. Essentially the rhythm section from the VSOP band with bassist Ron Carter, drummer Tony Williams, and a 19-year-old Wynton Marsalis there on trumpet, recorded about a month before Wynton made his debut on Columbia Records. Eye of the Hurricane, the tune from the Herbie Hancock album Quartet. Opening the set, a Pat Martino tune called On the Stairs, from an album by the Alternative Guitar Summit, honoring Pat Martino, 14 guitarists in all. That tune featuring guitarists Dave Stryker and Paul Ballenbach, with Desron Douglas on bass and drummer Alan Mednard. The Alternative Guitar Summit, honoring Pat Martino, Volume 1. We are listening to jazz.

0: featuring guitarist Michael O'Neill. I'm John Hill. Thanks for joining me for Jazz This Hour. As always, my pleasure. I'll see you later.
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